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New Country 96.3. It's Haley Joe, and the sun was not kidding around today. It was H-O-T, hot. I'm actually applying aloe right now because, yeah, got a little sunburned. Here's Casey Musgraves on New Country 96.3.

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There's Kane Brown on New Country 96.3. So it's official. Freddie, if you don't know Freddie, he is a popular man from Germany, and he's officially made it to Buc-ee's. Yeah, he has been traveling all around America like it's

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And there's like 100,000 people watching. They're not talking about you. 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Okay.

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13: A better life with Dr. Sanjay Gupta.
14: Making sure your kids get enough sleep. It's one of the most important things you can do for them as a parent, and yet it's often overlooked. Not only does sleep in the early years set the stage for mental and physical health, it also creates the foundation for how one sleeps later in life. That's according to the National Sleep Foundation. Now, that organization recommends 14 to 17 hours a night for newborns, 12 to 15 for infants, 11 to 14 for toddlers, 10 to 13 for preschoolers, and 9 to 11 for school-aged children. When it's age appropriate, start by talking to your kids about why sleep is important. It helps their body grow, helps their brains learn, helps their mood stay steady. Don't underestimate the importance of a routine. You can even narrate what you're doing step by step to help them along the way. I'm Dr. Sanjay Gupta, helping you live a better life.
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It's Braxton Keith on New Country 96.3. So there is this insane story out of Frisco where a couple was accused of running a fake psychic scheme and convincing people to send them over $2 million. Yeah, that's right. I'm pulling some Austin Powers, some $2 million, and I'm not judging. I scroll past those psychic readings on TikTok all the time, and they say my zodiac sign, you know, and they get it right. But this was next level. Like, they're telling people that they had a curse, and the only way to fix it

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this weekend. We are getting you in to go see Dan and Shay out at Dos Equis in October. And all you have to do is listen for that hourly keyword to go see your favorite brothers, which I actually don't know if they're brothers. So I'm going to look it up while you wait, because your next keyword's coming up in 10 minutes.

Okay, so yeah, Dan and Jay, definitely not brothers, not related at all, but we are still getting you tickets to go see them out at Dos Equis in October, and all you have to do is text this keyword, pray. Like, pray for me and my job? 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
13: Have you ever noticed that you mostly breathe through one nostril at a time? Even when you're not sick, even when your allergies aren't bothering you. The body actually switches the dominant nostril as frequently as every 2 hours while we're awake. That's according to Adam Taylor, an anatomy professor at Lancaster University in the UK. This alternating cycle is automatic. It's regulated subconsciously by the hypothalamus in the brain, he said. Your body does this to give each nostril a chance to rest and repair, so they don't get too dried out, which could make it easier for pathogens and inflammation to cause damage. Now, Taylor also said, studies suggest the left nostril may be more dominant, and when the right nostril is dominant, the body is in a more alert or even stressed state. Who knew? Pretty fascinating stuff. I'm Dr. Sanjay Gupta, helping you live a better life.
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1: Yeah, that was one of the things, like, before, you know, anybody even really knew who I was. You know, I just kept covering his songs, and I wanted him to notice me so bad. And the first time I met him, I met his mom as well. And I remember her telling me, like, yeah, we knew about you before, you know, anybody else, because somebody hit him up whenever I put Getting You Home on YouTube. And she listened to it and then showed Chris. Now just getting the right one and whenever, and just, it's surreal.
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0: to be a fly on the wall with these three?
1: You know, I want to speak up about this. And Miranda's like, speak up about that. I wish I would have spoken up about that. Whatever you do for a living, I think, you know.
2: Supporting each other.
1: Yeah.
2: Absolutely. Yeah, there was a lot of people before me. And you can do what they did, but then you have to think up something new for you to do to help pave the way for the new ones come up.

0: 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And this weekend, we are also getting you in to go see Dan and Shay out at Dos Equis, but in October. 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
14: If you are struggling with substance abuse, alcohol, pills, whatever it may be, first of all, it's nothing to be ashamed of. We know addiction is a brain disease, and we also know getting into recovery can be tough. Also, in case this helps, I want to tell you about a new study at a Harvard School of Public Health, which found that spiritual belief, the idea of a steady religious practice, had a protective effect from addiction. Experts we talked to told us there were probably a few reasons why this might be the case. Number one, excessive drug and alcohol use would not be the norm in a religious community, and people want to fit in. Two, a belief in a higher power provides people with hope and solace, great foils for addiction. And three, and I think there's some merit to this, regular attendance in a faith community also provides connection. Just like in AA, camaraderie and social support is often what you need. I'm Dr. Sanjay Gupta, helping you live a better life.
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right. 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That was like 10 minutes ago. 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
7: Making sure your kids get enough sleep. It's one of the most important things you can do for them as a parent, and yet it's often overlooked. Not only does sleep in the early years set the stage for mental and physical health, it also creates the foundation for how one sleeps later in life. That's according to the National Sleep Foundation. Now, that organization recommends 14 to 17 hours a night for newborns, 12 to 15 for infants, 11 to 14 for toddlers, 10 to 13 for preschoolers, and 9 to 11 for school-aged children. When it's age appropriate, start by talking to your kids about why sleep is important. 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Don't underestimate the importance of a routine. You can even narrate what you're doing step by step to help them along the way. I'm Dr. Sanjay Gupta, helping you live a better life.
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0: 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I love Buc-ee's. We're going to talk about it at 10:20. 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

0: That one is called String By on New Country 96.3. And if you were to take a string and apply it to a map of America of where this guy Freddie has been going, you'd be questioning his dietary choices. Well, he is from Germany and he's been touring America like it's a theme park. He's gone to Walmart, Waffle House at 1 a.m., come on, Taco Bell, and he's now deemed it the Holy Land. And now he's discovered Buc-ee's. He just walked in and he's tweeted. We know this because he's tweeted like, dude, this is a gas station? Now, I know he doesn't sound like that because he's from Germany, but in my head, that's what he sounds like. Well, Freddie is now famous for going to something that we all go to almost every single day.
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1: Good. How are you, honey?
0: Good.
1: I wonder if I can hear a song. My good buddy, George Burns, Ride, Ride, Ride.

That is going to do it for me. My name's Haley Joe. It was so much fun hanging out with you tonight. I'll be back same time, same place next week on 96.3. Have a great rest of your weekend and drive safe.

I'm George Strait, and honey, I own this bar. 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
2: A better life with Dr. Sanjay Gupta.
3: Have you ever noticed that you mostly breathe through one nostril at a time? Even when you're not sick, even when your allergies aren't bothering you. The body actually switches the dominant nostril as frequently as every 2 hours while we're awake. That's according to Adam Taylor, an anatomy professor at Lancaster University in the UK. This alternating cycle is automatic. It's regulated subconsciously by the hypothalamus in the brain, he said. Your body does this to give each nostril a chance to rest and repair, so they don't get too dried out, which could make it easier for pathogens and inflammation to cause damage. Now, Taylor also said, studies suggest the left nostril may be more dominant, and when the right nostril is dominant, the body is in a more alert or even stressed state. Who knew? Pretty fascinating stuff. I'm Dr. Sanjay Gupta, helping you live a better life.
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14: 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I think Brad was a big Guns N' Roses fan. 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We cover all the bases, I think.
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1: 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You hit a ball in the gap, run. 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
20: 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And last year, there were over 28,000 crashes in Texas work zones. 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

0: Live Country on the Overnight Ride. Feel proud. Played his first arena show. Got it under his belt. Opening up for Luke Bryan in Fort Worth, Texas. I think it's like a tradition for people. He went up to the last seat, the last row of the arena, just to soak it all in and see how far he's come. A couple years ago, he was cutting grass on the highway, not too far from these studios. Now,
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9: 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I think Brad was a big Guns N' Roses fan. 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
17: 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I think TJ Osborne has one of the greatest tones of all time in country music. 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
19: Making sure your kids get enough sleep. It's one of the most important things you can do for them as a parent, and yet it's often overlooked. Not only does sleep in the early years set the stage for mental and physical health, it also creates the foundation for how one sleeps later in life. That's according to the National Sleep Foundation. Now, that organization recommends 14 to 17 hours a night for newborns, 12 to 15 for infants, 11 to 14 for toddlers, 10 to 13 for preschoolers, and 9 to 11 for school-aged children. When it's age appropriate, start by talking to your kids about why sleep is important. It helps their body grow, helps their brains learn, helps their mood stay steady. Don't underestimate the importance of a routine. You can even narrate what you're doing step by step to help them along the way. I'm Dr. Sanjay Gupta, helping you live a better life.
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Kevin Powers, Shaboozy, that's Move on the Overnight Ride. My name's Justin. You can always find me on Instagram, Justin Off Air. 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

0: It's Hawkeye and Michelle. 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

0: some may be rubbing off on her. I'm Justin. It's the Overnight Ride. That's Lauren Elena, Chase Matthew, all my exes. Talking about Lauren Elena's daughter, Benny, who has made multiple stage appearances this past week to celebrate her first birthday. One of them I saw in person. CMA Fest. Benny came on stage with her headphones, waved to the crowd, and then wanted mom's microphone.
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6: Colleague of mine was telling me the other day about how their Instagram feed is filled with videos, most of them kind of funny, about how grandparents and friends tend to bulldoze new parents out of the way to get to see their baby. Now, as a dad of three daughters, I know how life really does become all about them the moment those kids are born. But I also know parents are still people, too, who need their own attention beyond being mom or dad. And moms, in particular in those early years, can feel especially invisible in the eyes of other people. So what can you do to stop contributing to what is known as maternal invisibility? Women we spoke to said these two things were the most helpful. When people stopped to ask how they could best support them, number one, or when they took the initiative to handle certain tasks that obviously needed to be done. I'm Dr. Sanjay Gupta, helping you live a better life.
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0: say so. Dan and Shay say so on the overnight ride. They did crash weddings here in Nashville a couple weeks ago. They put out a call to some people who are getting married soon in the Nashville area. And then Dan and Shay showed up at their weddings. I've seen two so far. They did a new unreleased song at the wedding, which is a treat for everybody. You don't have to give out party favors. And they also did tequila, I think, and From the Ground Up. Here's the thing about Dan and Shay showing up at your wedding. Like, the food could stay.
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10: If you are struggling with substance abuse, alcohol, pills, whatever it may be, first of all, it's nothing to be ashamed of. We know addiction is a brain disease, and we also know getting into recovery can be tough. Also, in case this helps, I want to tell you about a new study at a Harvard School of Public Health, which found that spiritual belief, the idea of a steady religious practice, had a protective effect from addiction. Experts we talked to told us there were probably a few reasons why this might be the case. Number one, excessive drug and alcohol use would not be the norm in a religious community, and people want to fit in. Two, a belief in a higher power provides people with hope and solace. Great foils for addiction. And three, and I think there's some merit to this, regular attendance in a faith community also provides connection. Just like in AA, camaraderie and social support is often what you need. I'm Dr. Sanjay Gupta, helping you live a better life.
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0: Justin, this is the Overnight Ride. Who's this?
1: Jeff the Joke Guy.
0: Jeff is back from Dallas, Texas. What do you got for us tonight?
1: What's the difference between buck naked and naked? How does that work? It's the same with warm and lukewarm. Who are Buck and Luke, and why are they so warm and naked? I saw a snake that was 3.14 meters long. I think it was a python.
0: Oh.
1: Someone told me, my cup can keep my beer cold for up to 4 hours. And I said, what kind of idiot takes 4 hours to drink a beer? How do pigs communicate?
0: How do pigs communicate? How?
1: They use swine language.
0: Oh, man.
1: Why was the sand wet?
0: Why was the sand wet? Why?
1: Because the seaweed.
0: Oh, man.
1: Nothing worse than when I'm on a treadmill at the gym and some idiot switches it on.
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6: If, you know, George Strait and Garth Brooks still get excited about it, I don't think it ever gets old. 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There's nothing like that. It's impossible to describe other than it's just perfect and it's amazing.
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8: A better life with Dr. Sanjay Gupta.
9: People have started using AI for all sorts of things, but I cannot think of an area where the stakes are higher than your health. First of all, I'll tell you this. I know doctors who have cracked some seemingly impossible cases with the help of AI, so it can be a powerful tool. But AI can also hallucinate, provide bad advice, and be just as confident when it does that. If you do decide to plug any personal medical information into one of these chatbots, you should know that while the companies that created them have robust privacy protections in place, they are not bound by HIPAA, like your healthcare provider is. Whatever the advice presented to you, take it with a degree of healthy skepticism. Always get a second opinion. And remember, if you ever experience concerning symptoms, skip the AI consult and head straight to the ER. I'm Dr. Sanjay Gupta, helping you live a better life.
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11: 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Hotel California is a good example. 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
1: I had tears everywhere and like snot everywhere because I was crying. And she walked over to me and she had her new perfume in her hand. 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
2: This is Impact Texas, where we talk about issues that affect you and the Lone Star State, while highlighting members of our community that make our region strong. I'm Monty Cook. 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And without the generosity of blood donors and organizations like Carter Blood Care, that blood would never be delivered. For over 70 years, Carter Blood Care has been saving lives across the Lone Star State, and they continue to be at the forefront of blood collection, processing, testing, storage, and distribution of blood and blood components. Joining us today is James Black, a senior public relations specialist for Carter Blood Care. Thanks for joining us, James.
3: Sure, thank you.
2: Hey, let's start off by talking about who Carter Blood Care is and give us a little history about the organization.
3: Sure. Carter Blood Care is headquartered here in Texas. We serve patients throughout Texas. We started in Fort Worth in 1951. We serve more than 200 medical facilities and hospitals across 57 counties from here in North Texas all the way over to East Texas and down into Central Texas around Waco. We're one of the largest blood programs in Texas. And each year, more than 440,000 blood components are delivered to help hospitals meet the requirements for their patients.
2: I'm assuming things have changed quite a bit since you guys started in 1951, yeah?
3: That's true. That's true. I wasn't there that at the time, but I do know that we have made a lot of advances, especially with the blood collection and testing, as have other organizations, blood organizations across the United States.
2: I think a lot of people think of blood donations as I go into the medical facility, they give me a little ball, I put in my hand, I sit down, they take a liter of blood out of me, I have a cookie and some orange juice and move on down the road. But the truth of the matter is, there are a lot of different types of donations themselves. Is that true?
3: That's true. And I'll also say that we're not going to take a liter, but we want to take a pint.
2: Okay.
3: So just to kind of allay some of the conceptions about that. But
2: right.
3: Yeah, there are different. I think what a lot of people think of in terms of blood donations are the whole blood donations. Those are the ones that typically you'll see at our donor centers and our mobile drives, especially. And with whole blood, it's important because that one unit, that one pint of whole blood, can help save up to three lives, because when we divide it into its three components of platelets, red blood cells, and plasma, each of those components has a very different usage depending on the patient's condition. So that's why we say that one unit can save up to three lives. But we we can have folks come in and donate not just whole blood, but if they choose, they can donate platelets. They can donate plasma as well. Majority of what we see are whole blood donors.
2: What kind of things do you use this blood for? I know we have injuries and accidents and illnesses, and kind of go into what you guys actually do with that blood and the blood components.
3: Yeah, that's a great question. I would say that first off, 25% of our blood supply goes to help people who are fighting cancer. That's children who are fighting childhood cancer. That's adults with various cancers, including leukemia. 25% of our supply goes to help folks who are getting medical treatments. And blood transfusions are a big part of that successful treatment. You know, we're also having to help people who unfortunately are in major car accidents and car wrecks, who find themselves with severe trauma and massive bleeding injuries. We have folks who are going through surgeries for organ transplants or open heart. And then we also provided blood for new moms who are going through really hard childbirth. So it is a wide variety of folks who are being helped whenever someone steps up and literally lends an arm to help donate.
2: I know a lot of people will ask, okay, but I'm not sure I can donate blood because maybe I'm on a specific drug or maybe I have some sort of a health condition. Or talk about who can and who cannot donate blood.
3: Yeah, our eligible donors, first off, you know, you can start donating at the age of 16 with parental consent, and then 17 and above, you can donate independently. You also must weigh at least 110 pounds and feel well on the day of donation. Beyond that, whenever you come in and you sign in and you go through a health screening where we will test your blood pressure, your temperature, among other things, as part of that, we will go over anything such as your medical history or any medications that you may currently be taking that would make you ineligible at the time to donate. A good resource for that is on our website at carterbloodcare.org. We have a page for donor eligibility that goes over all the different possible conditions that might prevent someone from being able to donate at the time, then also covers exactly what would make someone eligible to come in and donate.
2: I know for a lot of people, the big question is, you know, what does this process look like? Am I going to have to be down there all day? Can I drive, you know, afterwards? Do I need to be careful what I eat beforehand? What does that donation process look like, and how long does it usually take?
3: Yeah, I think one of the biggest myths that people have about blood donation is that it takes a long time. And the reality is, you should be in and out of there in less than an hour. The actual donation of the blood itself typically only takes about 10 minutes. The rest of the time is coming in, signing in, going through the what we call a mini physical to check your health and go over your medical history, and then moving on to the donation. And then we always ask everybody afterward to sit and have some refreshments for about 15, 20 minutes afterwards. And then that also makes sure that everyone is okay before they get out on the road again. So it's from beginning to end, it's roughly anywhere from 15 minutes to an hour is the amount of time it takes. So I like to remind folks that, you know, in about the same time that it would take you or less that it would take you to watch an episode on your streaming service, you can donate and you can help save the lives of folks who are in desperate need of blood right now.
2: And a lot of people also want to know, okay, so once you take the blood out of me, how long does it take my body to build that, you know, blood in my system back up?
3: Yeah, that's a great question. You can donate whole blood every 56 days, so roughly every 2 months. Whenever we get the donation, we begin processing and testing. It runs through 14 different tests for the blood, and that usually takes about 24 to 48 hours before it is then sent out to the hospitals and the patients that need it. After you donate, I think one of the really great benefits of this is that you will get you'll get an update on your cholesterol, for example. That's one of the tests that we do. And then also, whenever the blood is sent out, you'll also get an update on where your blood went to help someone. So, for example, last time I donated, shortly after, I got a text just letting me know that, hey, your blood went to help a patient in Arlington. So that's it's kind of gratifying to know that, your blood is going out there and you know specifically what part of the state it's going to help someone.
2: That's good. It's good to know, you know, that this not only did I help, but this is specifically how I helped. Right now we're talking to James Black, Senior Public Relations Specialist for Carter Blood Care here on Impact Texas. Let's say that I want to come in, James, and I want to give blood, but I went out last night and I had a couple of drinks. Should I give it a day or two before I actually come in and give blood, or does it not really have any impact?
3: I would say that it's always, one, you know, we want to make sure that you, first off, that you feel well on the day that you you come in. A lot of times it's also your best judgment. If you feel, okay, maybe I can come in, not today, but I can come in tomorrow. We always want you to have a really good experience whenever you come in, and making sure that you are in a really good state of well-being is all part of that too.
2: Now, you talk about testing. What all does Carter Blood Care test for? I know you talked about, you know, we'll check the cholesterol and we'll check, but do you check for specific diseases? Do you check for illnesses like colds and flu? Do you check for things like HIV and hepatitis? What all do you test for there?
3: Yeah, exactly. We have 14 tests that we go through. And we test for example, as you had mentioned, HIV, we test for hepatitis, their whole list of different conditions that we test for just to make sure that the blood is safe before it would go into our refrigerated storage to be provided to any of the hospitals. So it is always thoroughly tested, making sure that we have a safe and available supply of blood on hand at all times is always our top priority.
2: You bring up storage. That's something that has always kind of fascinated me. How do you guys store blood, and how long is it good for?
3: Yeah, that's a great question too. You know, right now the demand is so great that literally with some blood types like O negative, as soon as we get it and we get it tested and processed, it is out the door to be delivered to another hospital that needs it. But typically, if we are having everybody come in and we've got plenty of blood, we're able to store that and hold that for up 7 days or so. But I will say in the time that I've been with Carter Blood Care, I don't remember a time that we have ever had to store blood for that period because, again, it literally, it's nonstop. As soon as it's tested and it's good to go, it is out the door.
2: You're using it almost as fast as you can bring it in. Is that what you're telling me?
3: Yeah, exactly.
2: Okay. You did talk about types, and I've always been interested in that. Talk about some of the blood types and what are the most common and you know, what are the least common and what types are needed the most?
3: Yeah, we have blood types, for example, A negative, A positive, B negative. The one that folks will probably hear us talk the most about is O negative, and the reason that is because O negative is the universal blood type. That just means that you can provide that blood to treat any patient regardless of their individual blood type. So whether they are B negative or an A positive, you can use O negative to treat that person. That's really important, especially in emergency situations where you might not readily know what the patient's blood type is. You can use O negative to treat them. Also, O negative is the only blood type that is used to treat premature and unborn babies as well. So we always have a great need for O negative donors, especially we love to see everybody come in, regardless of your blood type. We have a need for it. But O negative donors, especially, we love for those folks to come in and donate with us.
2: Let's talk about that, because I know there are probably times of the year, there may even be specific months or even specific days, but what causes the increases in the need? I know you guys always need people to come in and donate blood, but are there certain events that cause a spike in the need for blood donations?
3: Yeah, we typically see a drop in the blood supply, especially around the holidays and in summer as well. Big part of that is because, for example, in the summer, we see our high school donors and faculty, they're on break, and 25% of the blood supply actually comes from high school blood drives. So when our young adult donors and faculty members are on break or they're on vacation, that definitely has an impact for us. As we come up in March and mid-March with spring break, we know that we can anticipate a bit of a drop in the middle of the month because so many of the high schools will be on break. And then seasonally, you know, we just this past month in January, we had 2 days where we had to shut down our operations because we were hit by the winter storm that came through. So for 2 days, and that has a big effect on the blood supply. If we're not open for any amount of time, that means that we can't collect the blood. And the thing is that surgeries and medical treatments, they don't wait for the weather. You know, they still have to go on every single day. And the reality is that if the blood isn't there for someone who needs a surgery or they need a cancer treatment, if the blood isn't there, oftentimes those procedures are delayed until the blood that they need is available. That could be 2 days. That could be even longer. So those are some of the things that impact the blood supply. And I think a lot of folks are surprised to find out that, yeah, we do have that drop in the summer. We have the drop around the holidays at the year end. Is a lot of folks are traveling and maybe blood donation might not be top of mind. We always remind folks to, you know, just keep us on your list. Again, this is something that you can do. You can donate whole blood about every 2 months. It doesn't take long. It has a great benefit for so many people here in North Texas and across Texas. And it's just, it's something that everybody, when you're eligible, should step up and do.
2: I was surprised to hear that high school donors make up 25% of your blood donations. Is this, are they the biggest group, or are there other groups that donate a little bit more? Because that's a great number to get that many people from high school to donate.
3: Yeah, we always love to see our high school donors step up and get involved. And again, not only for Carter Blood Care, but then across the United States for all blood organizations, it's roughly about 25% in their area of the blood that's being supplied by high school students. And in another reason that we really like to see our high schools get involved is because this is something that should be a consistent habit for donating blood. It's one of those things that we always need new donors. And we need folks to come in and not just donate once, but get into that habit, whether it's you're on track to donate every couple of months, or if you just say, okay, I'm going to donate twice a year. we'd love for folks to come in and get into that habit, and certainly our high school students do that. They are, I'll tell you that the high schools throughout the area are amazing in their support. I mean, they will go out there. They kind of make it a competition. So it's a lot of fun for the students and for us whenever they really get involved. We love all of our donors. We love our high school donors that get started early and help everybody.
2: Do you find if you get the donors at a younger age that they're more likely to be repeat donors?
3: Yes, because they, from the time that they're eligible, starting at 16, they see the real benefit of it. I tell folks that, you know, if you don't know anyone now in your life who has ever had a blood transfusion, you will. At some point, someone you know, it could be, you know, a spouse, a child, coworker, it could even be yourself. At some point, you're going to run across somebody who has needed a blood donation, and that really personifies it for a lot of people. You know, it's not just coming in, having your blood drawn, and then, you know, it goes out into the... There's somebody that is out there right now, even while we're talking, there are thousands of patients who are waiting for blood to be supplied, and that can only come from our volunteer donors who step up and decide to help.
2: I know when I was 18, I think it was the first time I donated blood, and I did it because, my parents encouraged me to do it because my granddad was having his second open-heart surgery, and I probably didn't think about it before that either. I didn't think about it until I had somebody that was going to be on an operating table, and I thought, oh, you know, if I go donate this blood, it could potentially save his life. And then from that point forward, the whole time I was in the Army, I donated blood all the time on post, every time I could. And that's what you think of, is I've got, you know, friends who are in the Army with me. They may need that blood. I may have loved ones that need that blood. And even if it's somebody I don't know, there's still somebody out there that could use that blood. And it's somebody that somebody out there cares about. And I think that's a great reason to go out and donate.
3: Absolutely. I've had family members just recently who have gone in the hospital and had to have surgeries. And, you know, when you have a loved one that's going in to the hospital, you don't automatically think, well, I wonder if the blood is going to be there. You know,
2: right.
3: It's just one of those things that you assume, yeah, it's going to be there. You don't even really think about it. Until you're in a situation where they're saying, well, we don't have the specific blood type. We need to postpone this until we do. There's a great need for it. And, you know, a lot of times depending on the condition or the injuries, you can have one patient that's going to take multiple units of blood to survive. I just recently spoke with a young woman who was having some major hemorrhaging after she had given birth, and she had to go back into the emergency room, and she wound up going through 60 units of blood herself.
2: Wow.
3: Just to save her life. And you think about folks who are unfortunately injured in a mass casualty event, or somebody who has been in a severe traffic accident. In some cases, you can have one or several patients that could just deplete a hospital's available blood supply while they're being treated for a catastrophic event. I spoke to another transfusion patient recently who was getting blood transfused at one of our smaller hospitals, and they ran out of blood. And the situation was so severe that they wound up airlifting her to another hospital in Fort Worth that did have the blood. Mm. So it's, you know, the real reality is that it's there are emergencies every single day for families across our area. And this is something that literally is within each of us to provide.
2: I got you. Are we talking to James Black, Senior Public Relations Specialist for Carter Blood Care here on Impact Texas? James, I want to go give blood today. I don't know where to go. Tell me, where can I go to donate blood? You said that you guys are in 57 counties. You guys work with 200 hospitals. So, but if I actually want to go donate blood, where can I go do that?
3: We make it really easy for folks to come in and donate. First, you can go to our website at carterbloodcare.org. When you go on there, you will find a tab for locations. That will list all of our donor centers, including the 20 that we have within the Dallas-Fort Worth area, as well as our mobile blood drives. And we host between 25 and 30 mobile blood drives every single day. From there, you can find one. You can find one that's near you. You can schedule an appointment for whatever time is convenient. And then we'll have everything for the location, the directions, and then everything to help you get set up to go and donate with us.
2: That's a lot of mobile blood drives. How many of those mobile blood units do you guys have?
3: We do up to 30 every single day, and that's just because the need is so great. We just to kind of stay even, we have to have at least 1,500 blood donors every single day just to help us maintain the blood supply. So that's a lot of folks. And so that's why we have so many dedicated mobile blood drives. Some of those are, again, at high schools. We have them at companies that are really great about scheduling and having regular blood donations and blood drives with us. They can work with us. We're glad to go out. We take one of our big buses that everybody is hopefully familiar with.
2: Yeah.
3: And we can go out, and we often, and then we're there in the parking lot. That way folks can donate while they're at work. They're supported by their organization. And then we're providing some incentives as well to get folks out. But yeah, that's 7 days a week. Every week, and getting our buses out to collect blood.
2: And I saw that you guys do have, so you talked about some benefits. I saw that online, that you have some kind of points or something that people can sign up for, that sort of thing. What's that about?
3: Yeah, we always, throughout the year, we always have different donor appreciation gifts that we share with folks. 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But right now, for whole blood O negative donors, because the need is so great for O negative, if you come in and donate with us, then you get a $50 e-gift card. 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
2: All right, terrific. 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
3: CarterBloodCare.org.
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3: Sure, thank you.
2: And thank you for joining us for Impact Texas. 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
12: I write very visually. My idea of country music is always about the pictures it paints for you. I don't like songs that don't give me images in my mind. You think about great pop songs that you love. Sometimes you don't always know what they mean, but there's some great words in there. Hotel California is a good example. I don't know totally what that's about, but, you know, on a dark desert highway, you know, it's just, you see everything they're saying.
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14: Have you ever noticed that you mostly breathe through one nostril at a time? Even when you're not sick, even when your allergies aren't bothering you. The body actually switches the dominant nostril as frequently as every 2 hours while we're awake. That's according to Adam Taylor, an anatomy professor at Lancaster University in the UK. This alternating cycle is automatic. It's regulated subconsciously by the hypothalamus in the brain, he said. Your body does this to give each nostril a chance to rest and repair, so they don't get too dried out, which could make it easier for pathogens and inflammation to cause damage. Now, Taylor also said, studies suggest the left nostril may be more dominant, and when the right nostril is dominant, the body is in a more alert or even stressed state. Who knew? Pretty fascinating stuff. I'm Dr. Sanjay Gupta, helping you live a better life.

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8: 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Trevor grew up in Detroit, so he had a lot of that. So there's a lot of pop, a lot of rock. I think Brad was a big Guns N' Roses fan. It runs the gamut, and I think you can kind of see that when you come see our show and hear our whole like body of work and all our songs. We cover all the bases, I think.
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13: 20 years ago, the average attention span was about 2.5 minutes. Today, it's just 47 seconds. Pretty disconcerting. That's according to new research out of UC Irvine. But really, this isn't our fault, at least not entirely. We can blame technology and the world around us. Attention, it turns out, is not an unlimited resource. You only have so much of it to give. Start paying more attention to what times of the day you seem to be at your mental peak. Try to knock out the more complicated stuff during that time. It's also important to take breaks every so often so you can more easily lock in when you're trying to concentrate. One expert said, even trying to visualize where you want to end your day with everything all wrapped up or with tons left to do. That can act as a real motivator. I'm Dr. Sanjay Gupta, helping you live a better life.
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10: If you are struggling with substance abuse, alcohol, pills, whatever it may be, first of all, it's nothing to be ashamed of. We know addiction is a brain disease, and we also know getting into recovery can be tough. Also, in case this helps, I want to tell you about a new study at a Harvard School of Public Health, which found that spiritual belief, the idea of a steady religious practice, had a protective effect from addiction. Experts we talked to told us there were probably a few reasons why this might be the case. Number one, excessive drug and alcohol use would not be the norm in a religious community, and people want to fit in. Two, a belief in a higher power provides people with hope and solace, great foils for addiction. And three, and I think there's some merit to this, regular attendance in a faith community also provides connection. Just like in AA, camaraderie and social support is often what you need. I'm Dr. Sanjay Gupta, helping you live a better life.
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14: 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And my parents have always been very supportive, and they don't make a ton of money. 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

0: 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The restaurants are packed. 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
1: If, you know, George Strait and Garth Brooks still get excited about it, I don't think it ever gets old. It's always one of the most exciting things in the world to know, man, I took this song and went in the studio and made this piece of art that I love, that I hope other people love. And then it kind of has its own life, and you go out to play a show and people are singing it back to you. There's nothing like that. It's impossible to describe other than it's just perfect, and it's amazing.
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And then we're going to be taking over this week. 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
1: Hey, this is Cody Johnson. 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This song ain't about a horse. 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From DFW's number one for Cody Johnson, New Country 96.3.
2: He's a ranch hand in a pinch, man. 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
2: 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And I think it was really inspired by me growing up loving Toby Keith. 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
16: We've talked a lot about measles over the past year, but mumps has largely flown under the radar, even though it's been making a bit of a comeback as well. That's because fewer people are getting the MMR vaccine, which stands for measles, mumps, and rubella. The vaccine's been around for decades. It is effective. It is safe. What makes mumps outbreaks difficult to contain is that symptoms usually don't appear for 2 to 3 weeks after someone's been exposed. And that can make it hard to pin down where that exposure took place. And someone who is infected can transmit the virus to someone else before they are symptomatic. If you get sick, which could manifest like a run-of-the-mill respiratory virus or the telltale swelling of your cheeks and jaw, all you can really do at that point is to treat the symptoms and also isolate yourself so you don't infect anyone else. I'm Dr. Sanjay Gupta, helping you live a better life.

0: What do you suppose the first thing country star Blake Shelton does after he records a song?
1: When I complete a recording, normally the first place I listen to it is just on my iPhone, believe it or not. I think you can really tell a lot about a mix and the song if you can hear it on that tiny little speaker, and if it jumps out at you, that's usually the first place I listen to it. And I know that's weird, but I feel like if you can make something sound incredible on that little tiny speaker, then you've really done something.

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11: How often do you stop to wonder whether you should share something that's revealing, maybe even embarrassing, with a partner, a friend, or even your boss? In her new book called Revealing, The Underrated Power of Oversharing, behavioral scientist Leslie John says doing just that can help you deepen relationships that are vital to your life. We need people to trust us in order to get things like love, friendship, and career success. That's what she told us. When you make yourself vulnerable by revealing something sensitive, it does make other people trust you. In turn, when you ask someone to reveal something about themselves, showing that interest will generally lead someone to like you more. Why? Because people like to be asked about themselves, she says. It also signals that they are discriminating and choosy, but in a good way. I'm Dr. Sanjay Gupta, helping you live a better life.
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1: Yeah, I want to make this one even bigger, and also want to make it something that I really enjoy doing, because I'm getting to a place now where, you know, I'm not living a life and then going on tours. 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

home was a place to go. Load a truck up, hit the dirt road. Jumped the barbed wire, spread the word. Light the bonfire and call the girls. King in the can and the Marlboro man. Jack and Jim were a few good men. Where you learn how to kiss and cuss and fight too. Better watch out for the boys in blue. And all this small town, he said, she said. Ain't it funny how rumors spread? Like I know something y'all don't know. Man, that talk is getting old. You better mind your business, man. Watch your mouth. Before I have to knock that loud mouth out. I'm tired of talking, man. Y'all ain't listening. Them old

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0: 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What's now? What's next? Knowing that you're
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6: A better life with Dr. Sanjay Gupta.
7: How often do you stop to wonder whether you should share something that's revealing, maybe even embarrassing, with a partner, a friend, or even your boss? In her new book called Revealing, The Underrated Power of Oversharing, behavioral scientist Leslie John says doing just that can help you deepen relationships that are vital to your life. We need people to trust us in order to get things like love, friendship, and career success. That's what she told us. When you make yourself vulnerable by revealing something sensitive, it does make other people trust you. In turn, when you ask someone to reveal something about themselves, showing that interest will generally lead someone to like you more. Why? Because people like to be asked about themselves, she says. It also signals that they are discriminating and choosy, but in a good way. I'm Dr. Sanjay Gupta, helping you live a better life.
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Flatland Cavalry is taking over Dickies Arena New Year's Eve. 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
6: If, you know, George Strait and Garth Brooks still get excited about it, I don't think it ever gets old. It's always one of the most exciting things in the world to know, man, I took this song and went in the studio and made this piece of art that I love, that I hope other people love. And then it kind of has its own life, and you go out to play a show and people are singing it back to you. There's nothing like that. It's impossible to describe other than it's just perfect, and it's amazing.
7: A Better Life with Dr. Sanjay Gupta.
8: We all know how important it is to stay active as we age, especially as we get older. But I've come to realize that for as good as people are about getting their cardio in, a lot of older folks really don't seem to be doing the recommended amount of strength training or even understand why it's so important. It helps you stay functional and therefore independent for as long as possible. Certified strength and conditioning specialist Dana Santis says a great place to start is not with dumbbells or barbells, but with your body weight, which allows you to build strength while also learning how your body moves and where your limitations exist. It also reduces the risk of overwhelming your connective tissue, which adapts more slowly than muscles as we get older. Once you're comfortable, you can dial up that intensity, but do it slowly, do it carefully. I'm Dr. Sanjay Gupta, helping you live a better life.
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Country 96.3. Hey, it's Mel. Happy Sunday. Thanks for hanging out with me because I have got your tickets to see Dan and Shay. They're coming back to Dos Equis in October. Listen for that hourly keyword for your chance to win right here in New Country. If

definitely doesn't happen twice. I'm talking about the FIBA World Cup. The first game here at Dallas Stadium in Arlington, Japan, taking on the Netherlands, starts in 43 minutes. 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

0: 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Hey, it's Mel. Thanks for hanging out with me on this Sunday afternoon. Okay, I mentioned the story about Ella Langley and the snake, so let's clear the air. So Ella Langley recently said in an interview that she was doing, along with Miranda Lambert, that one of their last writing sessions, because, you know, they get together and they wrote a lot. They wrote Choosing Texas together, huge song. So Ella says they're in the middle of this writing session and they see a snake. So Ella tried to get up and catch it with her hands, and then Miranda walked outside with a shotgun. So more or less, Miranda laughed, saying they were on the farm, and said they were trying to out redneck each other. That's what they were doing. I like it. I like it, girls. Let's do Ella Langley music next, along with that keyword for you to win Dan and Shay tickets. Stay here.
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15: Yeah, that was one of the things, like, before, you know, anybody even really knew who I was. You know, I just kept covering his songs, and I wanted him to notice me so bad. And the first time I met him, I met his mom as well. And I remember her telling me, like, yeah, we knew about you before, you know, anybody else. Because somebody hit him up whenever I put Getting You Home on YouTube. 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Now just getting the right one and whatever, and just, it's surreal.
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17: Breast cancer is the most common cancer among women in the world. And according to a new study out of the University of Washington School of Medicine, an estimated 3.5 million cases a year are expected by 2050. Now, the good news is we've gotten so much better at screening, earlier detection, and cutting-edge treatments in many countries, including here in the United States. But even here in America, black women have a death rate from breast cancer that is 40% higher than white women, a disparity that exists despite our world-class treatment infrastructure. So what can you do to lower your risk? Eat less red meat? Try your best to manage your blood sugar and your weight? Exercise is really important. Cut back on drinking, quit smoking. And remember this, you should start getting mammograms. At what age? 40. That's when you should start. I'm Dr. Sanjay Gupta, helping you live a better life.
18: He's got ties. He's got socks. 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

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Hey, it's Mel, and your chance at Dan and Shay tickets right now. You know, they're coming back to Dos Equis Arena Thursday, October 22nd, along with Tyler Hubbard and Josh Ross. So here's what you've got to do. Text the keyword tequila, T-E-Q-U-I-L-A, tequila. Text that right now to 888-787-1963. 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

0: 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Hey, it's Mel and my fellow brunette. I got Tucker Whatmore for you. 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

Country 96.3. Hey, it's Mel. Happy Sunday afternoon. Thanks for hanging out with me. I'm just reading an article here that says the Dallas Stars CEO says that American Airlines Center should be torn down after both the Stars and the Mavs leave the venue. From someone who is broadcasting live in Victory Plaza, yes, that's where we are, I vote no. No thanks.

0: It's Hawkeye and Michelle. Can this unusual living situation ruin your chance at a second date?
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1: 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It's 96.3. Hey, it's Mel. Happy Sunday. Thanks for hanging out with me. And Dan and Shay are coming back to town. Yeah, it's been a while, right? They're bringing Tyler Hubbard and Josh Ross coming to Dos Equis Pavilion on Thursday, October 22nd. You want tickets? 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
14: Have you ever noticed that you mostly breathe through one nostril at a time? Even when you're not sick, even when your allergies aren't bothering you. The body actually switches the dominant nostril as frequently as every 2 hours while we're awake. That's according to Adam Taylor, an anatomy professor at Lancaster University in the UK. This alternating cycle is automatic. It's regulated subconsciously by the hypothalamus in the brain, he said. Your body does this to give each nostril a chance to rest and repair, so they don't get too dried out, which could make it easier for pathogens and inflammation to cause damage. Now, Taylor also said, studies suggest the left nostril may be more dominant, and when the right nostril is dominant, the body is in a more alert or even stressed state. Who knew? Pretty fascinating stuff. I'm Dr. Sanjay Gupta, helping you live a better life.
15: He's got ties. 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
4: 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There's nothing like that. It's impossible to describe other than it's just perfect and it's amazing.
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Hey, it's Mel, and yes, we are welcoming 1.5 million visitors. Is that right? Yeah, blocking your traffic routes. Due to the FIFA World Cup, our first game in Dallas Stadium happening right now, Japan versus Netherlands. That's cool stuff. 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
6: He's a ranch hand in a pinch, man. 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
1: 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So they were like, you know, we obviously fully support, you know, you going out to Nashville and chasing your dream, but we also don't have the ability to kind of catch you if you fall.
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Hey, it's Mel, and I've got your keyword for a shot at Dan and Shay tickets. They're coming to Dos Equis October 22nd. 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
12: Have you ever noticed that you mostly breathe through one nostril at a time? Even when you're not sick, even when your allergies aren't bothering you. The body actually switches the dominant nostril as frequently as every 2 hours while we're awake. That's according to Adam Taylor, an anatomy professor at Lancaster University in the UK. This alternating cycle is automatic. It's regulated subconsciously by the hypothalamus in the brain, he said. Your body does this to give each nostril a chance to rest and repair so they don't get too dried out, which could make it easier for pathogens and inflammation to cause damage. Now, Taylor also said, studies suggest the left nostril may be more dominant, and when the right nostril is dominant, the body is in a more alert or even stressed state. Who knew? Pretty fascinating stuff. I'm Dr. Sanjay Gupta, helping you live a better life.
6: Country star Blake Shelton just loves being wherever his wife is.
13: She comes to Oklahoma, and it's not like this now, but at first, she had to have felt like, where am I? What is this place? And the same with me. You know, I go to L.A., and it's like, what is this place? Like, how do I fit in here? And I would still feel that way if she wasn't there, you know? And I think the same thing with her when she comes to Oklahoma. It's just, that's what completes the journey for us, is it's just as long as we're together, it really doesn't matter.
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0: 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Hey, it's Mel, and I know, we've all been on field trips when we were kids, right? And field trips were really cool, but I don't think they were this cool. I don't think I went on a field trip this cool. I don't think you've been on one this cool. Okay, here's the scoop. A sixth grader is at this, it's a field trip with her middle school. It's the 4-H Geology Club. Now, this is taking place in Kansas. But she's walking around and she finds a fossil, which is part of a larger fossil, which is a 15-foot-long ancient marine animal that is over 85 million years old. That's a good field trip.
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4: We've talked a lot about measles over the past year, but mumps has largely flown under the radar, even though it's been making a bit of a comeback as well. That's because fewer people are getting the MMR vaccine, which stands for measles, mumps, and rubella. The vaccine's been around for decades. It is effective. It is safe. What makes mumps outbreaks difficult to contain is that symptoms usually don't appear for 2 to 3 weeks after someone's been exposed. And that can make it hard to pin down where that exposure took place. And someone who is infected can transmit the virus to someone else before they are symptomatic. If you get sick, which could manifest like a run-of-the-mill respiratory virus or the telltale swelling of your cheeks and jaw, all you can really do at that point is to treat the symptoms and also isolate yourself so you don't infect anyone else. I'm Dr. Sanjay Gupta, helping you live a better life.
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16: I'm very happy to be the first woman to have a bar on Broadway. And my friend and designer, Farrah Queen from Oklahoma, came and helped me put my stamp on this place because I really wanted to make sure that it had some girl vibes and obviously a rhinestone saddle because everyone needs one of those. But I definitely have seen, since I've been going down there, all the girls doing exactly what I was hoping they would do, which was come there and party and have a place to feel safe and happy and really go honky-tonkin'.

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Hey, it's Mel, and we are inviting Dan and Shay back to town in October, and I've got another hourly keyword for your chance to win tickets on the way. 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

0: Taylor Swift is on New Country. It's 96.3. Hey, it's Mel. Thanks for hanging out with me this Sunday afternoon. That song is from the movie Toy Story 5. I'm going to have more information on how you can go to a screening of that movie in just a second. But right now, I got to tell you about Dan and Shay coming back to town. It has been a while. They're going to be here October 22nd, Dosickies Pavilion. Your shot at tickets right now. If you text this hourly keyword, houses, H-O-U-S-E-S, houses, text that to 888-787-1963 for your chance to win. 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
13: Have you ever noticed that you mostly breathe through one nostril at a time? Even when you're not sick, even when your allergies aren't bothering you. The body actually switches the dominant nostril as frequently as every 2 hours while we're awake. That's according to Adam Taylor, an anatomy professor at Lancaster University in the UK. This alternating cycle is automatic. It's regulated subconsciously by the hypothalamus in the brain, he said. Your body does this to give each nostril a chance to rest and repair so they don't get too dried out, which could make it easier for pathogens and inflammation to cause damage. Now, Taylor also said studies suggest the left nostril may be more dominant, and when the right nostril is dominant, the body is in a more alert or even stressed state. Who knew? Pretty fascinating stuff. I'm Dr. Sanjay Gupta, helping you live a better life.
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16: Our influences kind of run the gamut. 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So there's everything from country, you know, Alabama, to Motown. Trevor grew up in Detroit, so he had a lot of that. So there's a lot of pop, a lot of rock. I think Brad was a big Guns N' Roses fan. It runs the gamut, and I think you can kind of see that when you come see our show and hear our whole like body of work and all our songs. We cover all the bases, I think.
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Hey, it's Mel, and a new research is showing that you don't fit here, you don't fit there, you are very special. We should talk about this. It's three songs away. 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

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Hey, it's Mel, and I thought this was interesting. The Pew Research Center now saying that most Americans refuse to line up with one of the two major political parties. There's like 9 subcategories of political parties now. I mean, is anybody surprised? It's crazy.

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Her name is Stella Lefty. She's 23 years old, started writing songs as just a kid, and now has become famous performing them on TikTok. That one's called Boston, and you heard it here, New Country 96.3.

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Hey, it's Mel. Did you know this lady's coming back to town too? She killed it at Texas Independence Jam. 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

0: is on New Country. It's 96.3. Hey, it's Mel, and I have got another keyword for you. You see, we've got Dan and Shay tickets for you as they come back to town, along with Tyler Hubbard and Josh Ross. It's going to be Thursday, October 22nd at Dos Equis Pavilion. Easy for me to say. How about a keyword? Let's just do that. The keyword, I think it's Sunday. Let's just do the word pray. That is in their song. Remember that one? Okay. Pray. P-R-A-Y. Pray. 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
11: People have started using AI for all sorts of things, but I cannot think of an area where the stakes are higher than your health. First of all, I'll tell you this. I know doctors who have cracked some seemingly impossible cases with the help of AI, so it can be a powerful tool. But AI can also hallucinate, provide bad advice, and be just as confident when it does that. If you do decide to plug any personal medical information into one of these chatbots, you should know that while the companies that created them have robust privacy protections in place, they are not bound by HIPAA, like your healthcare provider is. Whatever the advice presented to you, take it with a degree of healthy skepticism. Always get a second opinion. And remember, if you ever experience concerning symptoms, skip the AI consult and head straight to the ER. I'm Dr. Sanjay Gupta, helping you live a better life.
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0: The Guinness Book of World Record broken right here at Globe Life Field yesterday morning. Hawkeye and Michelle were part of it, and I was excited to be there. New Country 96.3 congratulating Tango Charities Feed the City. We made a line of 20,322 sandwiches, stretching over 1.44 miles of sandwiches to give the hungry. It was pretty awesome.
1: I'm

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We got a chance off and on all through the night. 73 overnight. Tomorrow's high 84. Currently 83 at New Country 96.3.

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